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You are tuned in to the best source for independent music in the Denver Boulder area. And that's right, we're back. I'm back. It's the Me Generation, the long-running 80s show, signature show here at Radio 1190 KVCU Boulder. I'm your host, Ben Bronte, and I've got another season of yesterday's music, new wave, post-punk, deep cuts, indie, all the best 80s right here on the show that's lasted longer than the 80s themselves did. So what does that tell you? Started things off with Joan Jett and her Blackhearts singing that truth, Love is Pain. Got a lot more music coming up for you, so keep it tuned. Up next, we got Gary Newman.

Winning the War, that's Till Tuesday, Amy Mann's band off of the legendary album Voices Care. We also heard Tombstone from Crowded House off of their self-titled LP. A little bit of Gary Numan up top, and then the Close Lobsters with Lovely Little Swan from Headache Rhetoric. You're tuned in to Radio 1190, and this is the Me Generation, 80s New Wave, 80s post-punk, indie, deep cuts, and everywhere else. This next track is by the Freshies, and it goes out to 1190's award-winning news team.

I'm in love with a girl who doesn't know I exist. That's not a confession. That is the last song, Another Sunny Day. Some of the honor rock royalty that is from London Weekend. We also heard from a very interesting Swiss London band, Chin Chin, off of Sound of the West Way, Never Surrender. Started things off with the Freshies. That odd, eclectic, British-y 80s means you must be listening to the Me Generation back. After a summer spent in sweltering Washington, D.C., I'm now back in Boulder, spinning the same tunes that have been coming at you with the Me Generation for longer than the 80s themselves. Got more music for you on this drizzly Thursday evening. So keep it tuned to Radio 1190. 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

You're tuned in to the Me Generation on Radio 1190. We heard a little bit of Scottish music at the top, an instrumental by Texas off of Southside, then the Jesus and Mary Chain with something from their first album, Psycho Candy, telling us that something's wrong. Then two beautiful songs, both called Scarlet, one by Lush, kind of an early shoegaze effort, and then the Motorcycle Boys unreleased album, Scarlet's title track. So pretty. Got a little bit more music for you, so keep it tuned to the Me Generation only on Radio 1190.

Cross-Eyed and Painless from Remain in Light. That's the Talking Heads, the Primitives on top of that. You've been listening to the Me Generation, the long-running 80s show right here on Radio 1190. 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

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Thank you so much for tuning in this evening. You are listening to The Attic. I am Adelaide, and The Attic is traditionally a folk and blues show, at least it was all of last year, but I have decided for my final year on Radio 1190 to venture into other genres as well. So The Attic will hopefully alternate between folk and blues and other genres this semester, and possibly next semester as well. We'll see how it goes. But tonight we do have some of that classic Attic sound. We have a lot of folk for you. And I hope everyone's fall is going well. It doesn't really feel like fall yet, but I think today is a good indication that the leaves will start turning eventually. We've got a fun first song tonight, and then we'll get into some artist bios and the rest of my talking for the night. Enjoy. This is You Turn Me On, I'm a Radio by Joni Mitchell.

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1: You just heard the first two songs on the attic of this semester, this fall. And they were You Turn Me On, I'm a Radio by Joni Mitchell and Sandy Toes by Linda Perhax. And of course, on the attic, I like to talk a little bit about who the artists are. So to start off, Joni Mitchell, I've played her a million and one times on the attic. She is one of my all-time favorite artists. But something I don't think I've talked about on air is her guitar style. So she is ranked officially as one of the most talented guitar players, one of the most innovative of all time. But the interesting thing behind that is she had polio when she was a child, and it really weakened her left hand, which is your fretting hand in guitar, so that's the hand that creates the chord shapes. So when she was learning to play around age 20, she taught herself, she invented a lot of new tunings, where she tuned the strings to different, basically just different notes. And that made it easier for her to play, but also kind of revolutionized how you can play guitar, because she developed all of these techniques that to her just made guitar easier, but also created this beautiful sound and tonality to her playing that's so unique. And especially this album, For the Roses, I absolutely love her guitar work on this one. And then that second song by Linda Perhax, I think I've talked about her on here before too. She's kind of that classic story of an artist who released a first album. This one was in 1970 and didn't get a ton of notice immediately from the public, but she was kind of revived in around 1998 when New Weird America movement and the internet kind of found her and raised her back into popularity. But she's a very interesting psychedelic folk singer, and this album

Parallelograms is an absolute gem. It's beautiful. And I think this song is perfect for summer, but a lot of the songs on the album I would play more in the winter or early spring. And then she ended up releasing a second album in 2014 and a third in 2017. So some really late follow-up albums there, but they're also quite good. And we're going to move into our third song of the evening. This one is Feed My Release by Naima Bok. And I think it's a super fun song. I found it kind of recently, but it's a little bit of a different tune than the last two. I hope you enjoy it.

You just heard Feed My Release by Nymar Bock and I Want to Be Your TV by Brennan Whittle. And a little bit about Brennan Whittle really quick is that she used to be part of Daisy and the Scouts, which is a kind of punk queercore band. So a very interesting transition to this more folky, really lyrical style. But she's an artist. I absolutely love her music. I think she just had a new album. It might not be new, but I just discovered one of her albums and I really like it. So I've been listening to a lot of her recently. And I just think it's a really cool ability that some artists have to really transcend genres. And I think she is one of them. And so for our next artist, a little bit first about The Attic. So our next artist is going to be Karen Dalton, which, again, a little bit of a transition after Brennan Whittle, but I wanted to speak to the name of my show first. I do this periodically, at least once a semester, to kind of explain why The Attic is called The Attic, because, of course, I play older music. That could be the reason. But The Attic actually has a long history in Boulder. So in 1962 and 1962 to 1963, The Attic was a folk venue on the hill in Boulder that was home to some of the most amazing folk musicians of that era, of kind of the height of folk music, the folk movement. And a lot of them are names you might not recognize, but they are some of the most talented artists that came out of that movement, like Judy Roderick, Ed O'Reilly, Dave Von Ronk is kind of how Judy Roderick got her style, so she's very similar to that. And also, of course, Karen Dalton played through there, and she actually recorded an album at The Attic. I mean, the album was made out of her live recordings from The Attic. She notoriously hated recording and had to be tricked into it, which is a whole nother thing. But it's just a really cool piece of Boulder history that I don't think a lot of people know about. And it's just great that it's like a 10-minute walk from where I'm sitting right now. I think that's a really cool connection, and I want to keep the folk genre alive in Boulder because I think we've moved a lot towards house music and maybe we've lost our roots a little bit. But there definitely are some amazing local folk artists as well, and it's definitely still a scene here. But that's a little bit about The Attic. Next song is going to be How Did the Feeling Feel to You by Karen Dalton, followed by Juliet by Jackson C. Frank.

Once again, that was How Did It Feel? How Did the Feeling Feel to You by Karen Dalton and Juliet by Jackson C. Frank. And I already talked a little bit about Karen Dalton, but she's really associated with the Greenwich Village folk scene, Greenwich Village, sorry, and particularly with Fred Neil and Bob Dylan. So she has some big names associated with her, and she's mainly known for playing 12-string guitar and long-necked banjo. So, I don't know. I talk about her every time I play her. She's kind of one of my folk heroes. I love how her voice is so just honest. I feel like she doesn't try to, she's very much like Bob Dylan, where she has something to say, and her voice is beautiful, and it's in very much its own way. It doesn't mirror a lot of the famous country voices of that time. So I just really appreciate her music. Then Jackson C. Frank, I've talked about him on here as well, but a while ago. And he only produced, or he only released one album produced by Paul Simon. And I think he had a very sad life. So he was not a very happy person, but he is credited as an inspiration for some of the biggest artists of that generation. So Paul Simon, Sandy Denny, Burt Gansch, Nick Drake, among others. And he just really has this unique and classic sound, but he unfortunately only released one album, but it really does stand the test of time, even though it wasn't a largely circulated piece of music. Next up, we have Old Folks of Farmersville by Tucker Zimmerman, Big Thief, Lee G, and Twain. Enjoy.

0: 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But here's the problem. No clear guidelines exist for its use in court, and things can get worse with AI and deepfakes. That's where we come in. 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
3: You just heard Old Folks of Farmersville by Tucker Zimmerman, Big Thief, Lejiggy, and Twain, and Lady Full of Dreams by Kathy Hammer. We only have a little bit more time together tonight, about five songs, but we're going to listen to two more, then hear our poem of the night, and then we'll see how it goes from there.

You just heard Ease My Mind by Robert Lester Folsom and Living in the City is So Beautiful by Allegra Krieger. And it's time for our weekly poem on the attic. This is something I've been doing since I started about 3 semesters ago, so about 1.5 years. And I just like to read a poem that I've been thinking about or that I feel represents the season, something about something I've experienced that week, what have you. So this week is September Song by Seamus Heaney. September Song. In the middle of the way, under the wet of late September, the ash tree flails, our dog is tearing earth beside the house. In rising ditches, the fern subsides. Rain-logged berries and stones are rained upon, acorns shine from grassy verges every morning. And it's nearly over, our 4 years in the hedge school. If nobody is going to resin a bow and test the grieving registers for joy, we might as well put on our old record of John Field's nocturnes, his gifts, waste, solitude, reputation, laughter, all dead in Moscow. All those gallons of wash for the pure drop, notes like raindrops, pearls on velvet, remember our American wake. When we first got footloose, they lifted the roof for us in Belfast, Hammond Gun and MacLoon. And in the full cry till the dawn chorus, incessant and purposeful, gusts barking, power lines shaken, and the music wavering inside and out, babes in the wood weather. We toe the line between the tree and leaf and the bare tree. I feel like this poem very accurately represents today. In Boulder, it was rainy today. It was drizzling most of the day, and the leaves are slightly yellow. Some have a little bit of brown, and that's the nature of Colorado fall. It doesn't really get orange here. Get a little bit of red, a little bit of yellow, and a little bit of brown, but I'm excited either way, and I am a big Seamus Heaney fan, so that is a great poem for this season. Next up, we have some Arthur Russell. I don't have time to talk about all of Arthur Russell's accomplishments tonight. I think I've tried to detail them in the past, but he's a very interesting figure in music history. This is I Couldn't Say It to Your Face.

That was I Couldn't Say It to Your Face by Arthur Russell. And I wanted to talk a little bit before this next song just because there's a story associated with it. I mean, it's a well-known song, but for me it gained some personal significance this summer. So I'm a big space fanatic. I don't claim to know anything about the math associated with astrophysics or anything space-related, but I've always loved space. And the blood moon was a few weeks ago. So my friend and I, we went up to Chautauqua, which is always so beautiful. I mean, you have these huge flat irons just right in your face, and it gets a little bit hilly, and it's just absolutely gorgeous up there. And so we're up in Chautauqua. We're up by the Flatirons, and of course the moon is almost full, like the eclipse is almost completely full. We had gotten in our car, like driven as fast as possible to get there, obviously following laws and everything. We were going the speed limit, but as fast as we could. We get there and it's almost at totality. It's getting darker, you know, the moon is almost bright red, and the second it hits totality, there's this like big wail, and I think it's people screaming. So it's because it kind of sounds like this yipping, but it sounds like people being really excited. So I scream back, and I only realized a second afterwards that it had been a little band of coyotes. And we were out in the grasses, our car lights were on, but we were kind of completely alone on this road. And I had just like, not angered a bunch of coyotes, but they were somewhere out in the grasses and we were just enjoying the lunar eclipse together. And it was this really weird moment because I couldn't tell they weren't people. And we were all just enjoying the eclipse together. And they never made another sound. It was just the second the moon hit totality. And so with that in mind, this is Pink Moon by Nick Drake.

Once again, that was Pink Moon by Nick Drake, one of my all-time favorite artists. We have one more song for tonight, but first, thank you so much for tuning into The Attic. Once again, I'm Adelaide, and this is my weekly show on Thursdays from 7 to 8 p.m. And you've been listening to KVCU 1190 AM Boulder, K225 BS 92.9 FM Denver, and online at 1190.radio. I hope you'll tune in next week. And this final song is Shooting Star by Sylvie. Enjoy, and I hope you have a great rest of your night.

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1: Thank you, thank you. Far too kind. Thank you, thank you, thank you. All right. All right, you can all right, calm down. All right, calm down. Calm down. All right, shut up. Shut up. Thank you. 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
1: 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Can you hear me? My name is Iris. I'm general manager here at Radio 1190. And if you're into what you've been hearing, it's brought to you every single day by about 150 CU Boulder student volunteers. 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

down the way. A pugilist with tight fists like that meme of Arthur lives on the typist street you wouldn't clock on your Strava. He's two parts child, three parts chava. The type of Billy Elliot to wear a ballet clover. He skives with his lass. They skip class to get off their lips, blast out their brains on a sawn-off shot glass. The pupils that die late, or the students that die early. They found substance in abuse. He got a ring for a finger, a bracelet for his ankle, and chains for leaving the house. Half his life in the nick, and then I'll see him at awake, and he's nicking pickled onions off me paper plate, and he says, son, don't do what I've done. And he's back behind bars before the setting of them. He might never learn, but you know what? Us lot, we've got seven bridges to burn. So we'll be that friendly tone on the phone and we'll give the wheel another turn. From Romans to Ructions with roundheads to Reavers, shipworkers, steam cranes, steel sheet as Shearer, pit ponies turned coal doors, Thatcher, the Ashley era. It's cheap as muck, but I couldn't hold it dearer. Summit between the cream and the drips and drabs. Picket line scabs and crust the crabs. Come on the mags, how wear the lads? As Neewear and Sunderland sells duty-free tabs. 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We hail from the wild. Call hailstones and gale force t-shirt weather. We dress for sales in pleasure. Magpies, one for sorrow, two for joy. 52,000 make the ground shake. 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

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This is a public service announcement. In the event of the cataclysmic eruption of the Flatirons, as predicted by scientists at top universities, do not shelter in your homes. 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

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My name is DJ Dury Mo, representing all the San Luis Valley, and I'm the curator of the show you're currently listening to, 1190 Mixtape. I am Hip Hop, a weekly show that airs every Thursday from 11 PM to midnight Mountain Time. It's also a sister show to Stankface, the first all-hip-hop show in 1190, which I host every Saturday from 6 PM to 8 PM Mountain Time. So if you like what you hear tonight, please be sure to support shows such as these so that hip-hop gets the much-needed love it deserves. After all, hip-hop belongs on the radio. Peace.

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I can count it all up and assemble it back together. No, for real, I've done it before. Do you believe me? I can count it all up and put it back together again. 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If I can't make the magic again, what am I for? The real magic is found in the beginnings of things, anyways. Everyone knows that. 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Only in the brief, microscopic first...

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Maybe we can get to the lump sum of total love. 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Sometimes you wish that you'd stayed swept up in the delirium. And to think when you were young, you thought of yourself as ugly. You thought yourself into ugliness. And now, being actually ugly, you crave your pretty yet delusional youth. Back then, nothing impressed you. When you're rich and desired to appear struck by something, moved by some performance or art, is to appear common, simple-minded. You had to be a critic at all times. The voice in your head telling you to get better simply must have had some real life analog. So you had no choice but to embody it. You were suddenly disgusted with love. You were suddenly sickened by it. Lovers were just eyes popping through your skin, exposing the vile slosh pits that constitute your essence. You wondered what made things enjoyable when you were younger, how those same things drove you insane now. Humor was corny. Stoicism was too obvious. But God, can we enjoy something before we crest and sink into sleep? Can we enjoy something before we crest and sink into sleep?

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0: best if you just lay low. 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Some things you must stay tight. It's in your best interest if you just say no. Trust me, man, it's that simple. When you know it's some things that you must stand for. It's some things it's in your best interest if you ride on tinted. We don't need no more eyeballs. And that's especially if you go 5-50. 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It's in my best interest if I'm by my. 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
1: It's your best interest if you go YT. Make a little sweat early when you tight cheek. 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Check my intake, cause I know my jeans. My best interest if it's all on me. At least I can count on my own 2 feet. Man, it's my first time, run this OIP. Run this OIP. It's your best interest if you keep close. Maybe I'm some weirdo, but you want a front row seat. They like, where you been? Yeah, how it sit?
0: Look like, why? I try to tell them to go wasting your oxygen. And if you go 10, bro, go 5%. I mean, half of these on politic. Don't need no more eyes in your pockets, man. You don't need a jubilee on a watches, man. I mean, this came with it, my defense. And the links with the bezel, they just compliment. So can you limit? I mean, not one bit. You think half of it, just be common sense. Not every little step got a document. I mean, it's like these wanna be a walking lick. I mean, it's like these. Wanna be a try to tell them that it's all a feeling, but you just as your code of feeling. I know some of these questions they felt specific. Where the hell did you find with sending?
1: On my eyeballs, see you look, you can't see under my car. If I'm being too discreet, but it's my fault. We will take a few pills. Let me put you on game, it's crucial. I mean, you know that everything ain't cool. Lost in the sauce can. It's in your best interest if you lock in. If they also wear the clock in. We don't need no more eyeballs. See, look, me in my car. They want a front row seat. Be like, oh no. They be on some weirdos. Half a set. What it look like? What?
2: Who wants to know? Trust, roughly as far as I can go. Living in the dust bowl. Once trust the road. Many such blow dust off a tone. Rush creep up the throne. I came up off a page and a payphone. I suppose it's fool's gold. I suppose she ain't wanna let go till the moon rolls. Is it warm or is it cold? Is it room on the boat for us both? Is it fire? Is it just smoke? Will I know when it's the end of the road? Will I know when it's the end of the road? I sit alone with the ghosts. Charcoal, pencil, instrumental, barcode, everything they sent you, God knows. Charcoal, pencil, sketch bones. Whoever sent you, tell them I said, who wants to know?

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1: 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Judging by my steel, I got something to do here. 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
1: 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Say I'm bad would be accurate. 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I feel left out. Been hurt, I had my stab at it.

I'm John Lennon. I'm in the Beatles, and I love Radio 1190. I'm John Lennon. We were working on the Beatles project, Abbey Road, and we all listened to Radio 1190, and that really inspired us, you know, while we were working on Abbey Road. 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

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On Thursday, September 17th, Built to Spill performs at the Aggie Theater in Denver. Also on Thursday the 17th, Boulder-based country band Red Revival performs at the Fox Theater in Boulder. On Friday, September 18th and Saturday, September 19th, Billy Strings performs two nights at Ball Arena in Denver. On Saturday, September 19th, hip-hop artist local to Denver, Seaboozy, performs alongside DJ Leak and QKG at the Black Box in Denver. On Friday, October 2nd, Boogie Lights is performing at Meow Wolf in Denver. 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
1: From deep in the trees, the fox heard the chopping of the normal woodsman's axe. 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
1: 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Thank you.

0: Hey, man. Hey. Hey, you got that good stuff, man? I've been itching for it.
1: Oh, yeah, yeah, man. I got you right here. Some fresh 1190.
0: Nah, man. Nah. This stuff is good, but I need that hard rock, man. I need that hard rock.
1: Oh, yeah, yeah. I got exactly what you're talking about, man. Right here.
0: Oh, yeah, man. It's exactly what I'm looking for, man. It's exactly what I'm... Oh!
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0: Denver listeners, my name is Ryan, and this is your Radio 1190 CU Boulder Campus Highlights Calendar for the week of Monday, September 14th. On Wednesday, September 16th, Pause for a Cause will be at the Visual Arts Complex Plaza from 1 to 3 p.m. with dogs from Lifeline Puppy Rescue. 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The Native Fall Foraging Series will be at Kittredge Central Multipurpose Room B from 3:30 to 5 p.m. on Thursday, September 17th. Lessons on foraging edible native plants will be provided, followed by an outdoor lesson on Thursday, September 24th at South Mesa Trail. On Friday, September 18th, Program Council is showing the movie Talladega Nights, The Ballad of Ricky Bobby on Benson Lawn from 8 to 10 p.m. Popcorn and concessions will be provided. Fisk Planetarium is showing Colorado Skies, The Fall Equinox on Saturday, September 19th from 2:30 to 3:30 p.m. There will be another showing on Sunday, September 20th. And that's a wrap on this week's Radio 1190 CU Campus Highlights Calendar. 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
2: No, you don't. You don't. You don't. No, no. That's fine. I didn't actually want you to anyway. No, no, no. That's fine. That's fine. That's fine. That's fine. That's fine. No, no. I really, I didn't even think that you wanted to. Like, I didn't want you to. I actually don't want you to do that. So, like, yeah, no, that's fine. Fine. Fine. Don't do it. Don't do it. No, seriously, don't do it.
1: Oh, you said you did want to do it. Oh, sorry. Sorry. Yeah, yeah. Thank you. Thank you. Yeah, thanks.

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people have talked about hell, and that there is a place that it's burning, and it's seven times hotter than fire, and that there is no air and eternal torment, and that you can't die. That's the way I felt.

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1: The main thing is to make something together with someone else. It could be a meal, could be a mess, whatever. But the point is, you have to make something. And it's not what you make that matters. It's that you make it. It's that you enjoy making it. Look, so much of modern life is about outcome. Capitalism, outcome, product, outcome, outcome. AI, outcome, outcome. Those are not just outcomes you achieve in groups. They're outcomes you achieve alone. Sit at your desk, you write something for a deadline for payment, outcome alone. AI, you type something in, outcome, alone. The thing we're missing from that is human process, shared journeys. It's about that. I don't know why you'd want to do it any other way, because it's about shared journeys, shared community, right? Like, community is what makes us human. Why would you cut that out? Why would you go from A to Z? Why would you go from A to Z? Why would you miss out the alphabet in between? That's the fun, that's the joy. You don't watch a movie and go straight to the end credits. You experience it, you feel it. Why would you do that? You don't do that in a movie. Why would you do that in life? How is a movie serving us better than the way we live each day? Movies were created to describe the human experience, and now they're better than the human experience. Like, what are we doing here? What are we actually doing? So yeah, make something with someone. If you can make something you love with someone, but best of all, just love making something with someone.

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for the helpless, praying for a change. Man, they're young, but they're reckless, never to be tamed. Running up the place if they're ignoring what we're saying. It's a war against tradition, watch how we ascend. Challenge every culture, set heights without a limit. Evolution, sculpted by the hands of perseverance. Generations healing, the love have been oppressed. Something calling in my memory, I'm spiteful. Overthinking this insanity in cycles. 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

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Never mind who had bled.

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Thank you very much. This is a tune written by John Tillman. I think this probably is a tune everyone's familiar with, and we just recorded it. I'm going to be a real huckster now on this album. This is a new album with Teddy Wilson and myself, and piano duets, and this tune is on there. It's called Bluesette. Thank you.

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I'm Soapy Smith. This is Gold Sounds. Hope your Friday is off to just a glorious, glorious start. Let's ease into the morning. This is Jens Lechman, Sky Phenomenon.

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1: We were just listening to West Side Cowboy. You could have died there on the dance floor. Oh, boy, have I been there. Before that, we had a little Rika Spacek Expo. Bell and Sebastian seeing other people, and then started off with just a really upbeat jam from Jens Lechman, Sky Phenomenon.

you know, we're going to keep on moving because that's what we should do. We're going to go now into the Yoppers. This is going to be, I'm going to see if I can pronounce this. This one's hard. Scopolamine. Yeah, I tried it. So anyway, I get a point just for doing that.

0: 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On Thursday, September 17th, Built to Spill performs at the Aggie Theater in Denver. 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
1: 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Click that donate button. It's really easy. And it always leaves you with a warm feeling inside. All right. We started that off with the Oppers. Scopolamine. Wow. This is difficult. And then Genevieve Lapointe with Pied de Poule. And then Automatic with Smog Summer. I'm going to play now the song, and I think if you're a little French-Canadian, and I would imagine this could be, I go back and forth, is this a montage song, or is this just purely a ballad? But either way, I just say, stick with me on this one. It does become like a little bit of an earworm after a while. It is Diane Dufresne, which also makes me think of the Dufresne joke by Mitch Hedberg, and this is Oxygen.

That was Slippers with Once for Everyone. Before that was A Water from Your Eyes, Everyone's Crushed. I'm not crushed. And then Habibi with POV. And then, as I said, a French-Canadian either ballad or song you would use in a montage. Diane Dufresne with Oxygen. I got lined up next here. It's Mock Media with Mock City Rock.

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This is Soapy Smith, you're listening to Gold Sounds. We are almost to the top of the hour here, finishing up the first hour of music, but stick around, we got a second hour coming right up. We just listened to Robert Charlebois with Conception, and then Interpol, one of the, off their new album, Wake Up. Another new album, Mock Media with Mock City Rock. And that, you know, will bring us to where we're going to go now. I got lined up right here, Lex Walton, Ultimate Love Forever.

Dr. Ashcraft doubted the stories. He'd been hearing about the young girl's charge of high voltage electricity. So he reached out and took her by the hand.

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1: 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All right, up next, I got Profuse 73. This is Life Death.
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1: 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You know, go back to the 90s here for a minute. This is Pinback Rousseau. Maybe after Jean-Jacques. Who knows?

0: 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There I was, minding my own show. Then she walked in.
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2: 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Before that, The Modern Lovers. Sweet, Sweet Jonathan Richman with Someone I Care About. Big Star, September Girls. 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We're rapidly running out of time. As I always say, less talk, more rock. This is French B, Je M'en Souviens.

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That's going to do it for me, Suppy Smith and Gold Sounds, but don't worry, I'll be back next week with another two-hour set of hopefully something exciting. I haven't thought that far ahead, but you should stick around, make this the soundtrack of your entire weekend, and it's Birdsong with DJ Ink coming up. And you're going to feel really just not stressed out after listening to this set. So hope y'all have a great weekend. See you soon.

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The sun rises on the poets of the sky. Listen closely and you may hear our rhymes. The birdsong arches into the abscess of time, but here and now it is once again mine.

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1: Wonderful. That's cool. You got to stay involved. You got to stay informed. Elections are coming up. Those are always important. I want to welcome all of you back. Well, I guess I want to welcome myself back because you guys never left, but I did. I took a long break, and I do apologize. But Birdsong is back. I will be here every week, Friday at 9, for the fall time. But I wanted to jump back into the show with some classics. Just some things to keep me calm on this hazy Friday morning before the whole hustle and bustle starts again. So I invite you all to take a moment to sit, breathe, and hold your heart with me as we listen to some of these lovely, wonderful songs.
2: I'm just gonna fool around, man. Like, just do a thing, you know, whatever, and I'll just, you know...

A new day opens since the bird sings it so. The sky pulls a blanket across the stars, bringing warmth to the life below. The trailing mist reaches closer, almost tangibly so, as the blue jay watches the willow tree grow.

0: así.
1: 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On Thursday, September 17th, Built to Spill performs at the Aggie Theater in Denver. 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
2: All right, that's super exciting. I actually did not know Billy Strings was coming up. That's pretty cool. I don't know a lot of Billy Strings, but, you know, if I did, I would probably not be there because I'm very busy. Anyways, what you just heard, those last run of songs, we started off with Fixing a Hole, a classic by the Beatles, and then we went into Alexis by James Gang, and then we had Crimson and Clover from Tommy Janes and the Shondells, and Hello It's Me by Todd Rundgren. And we finished that set out with Mercy Street by Peter Gabriel. Shout out Peter Gabriel. Okay, so let's catch up here. It's been a very busy week for me. I've been doing lots of studying because I have 4 exams next week in 2 days. And I'm really feeling the pressure. I really am. Because that's 4 exams in 2 days, unless, in case you're familiar with 4 exams in 2 days. So, you know, next Friday, there will be a lot of bliss to be had after completing such a feat. But for now, I'm just trying to calm myself down, stress myself out less, and just relax and enjoy this lovely foggy Friday morning. I hope it's still foggy. It was foggy as of 7 a.m., but I don't know if the sun has come out yet. But if it is still foggy, then I hope you can resonate with that. Anyways, next Friday will be one full of bliss. What will I play then? I guess you'll have to tune in to find out. And today has been some mostly old music, and we'll kind of continue as such, but I tried to sprinkle in some newer songs that I think kind of relates to this vibe that I've tapped in on for this week. So up next, actually, I'm not even going to give it an intro. I'm just going to play the song, and you're going to enjoy it, and it's going to be wonderful.

I've been seeing these feathers, scattered across a barren nest, woven into the branches brought by the wind of the west. Softly fractured, they drift through the air, and towards the stillness of the lake. Dappled across itself, the blue is suddenly awake.

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0: 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Thank you.
1: Oh no, you definitely want to get that car payment in, guys. Extended warranty, it's very important. 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And your car would too, so that's like at least a decent sizable population in this area that would appreciate your donation. Okay, so what you just heard, we had from the beginning, Emerson, Lake, and Palmer. Pretty Girl Why from Buffalo Springfield. Then we had Ghost Song from Jim Morrison and the Doors, which we actually just discussed in Album Club, which meets Tuesdays at 5. And I happen to co-host it with one other radio DJ, DJ Andy. It was a super interesting conversation, and there are more interesting conversations to be had. Next album, Eye Against Eye by Bad Brains. So, if you're interested in some interesting conversation, head on over to the station Tuesdays at 5. Album Club. We love it. All right, tangent aside. And the last song that we heard was The Thrill Is Gone, which is a lovely cover of the B.B. King song. That version was done by Jerry Garcia, actually. I think it's really nice. I love the acoustic guitar style that they're doing in that song. Okay, so we're coming up on the last 15 minutes here of the show, so I hope everyone has been having a good time. Where I'll go from here, we shall see, but trust that the bird song will sing on. I am probably going to go with mostly poetry and just, like, vibes. I know I did a lot of music history shows over the summer, and that was partially due to the fact that I had much more time then than I do now. So, kind of how I think I'm going to go forward with this fall semester of shows is just playing what I'm listening to, keeping it real, writing some poetry for you guys, and hopefully you guys are along for the ride. Either way, I shall be here Fridays at 9 for the semester. Okay, so I hope everyone's Friday today will be full of joy and whimsy, and for me, it will be full of math and tea. Shout out Tea Club. Fridays at 6 every other week. Benson Earth Sciences. Okay. I'm going to stop repping the clubs that I'm in, but they're all great clubs. Tea Club, Album Club, we have a good time. All right, so next in line and of what we are, I have Star Power by Foxygen.

I wrote L-I-T-P-M on my hand with your ink pen. You asked me what it is, I flattened out with an ellipsis. I was humming, I've been set free, swerving through security like a ceramic donkey in an inner rank. Wearing filthy once white terrorist pants. It's a broken floor time, it's such a luxury. They might bust my lady, though they'll never get me. They might bust my lady, though they'll never get me.

Of the solo crow echoes into the rocks below, dancing across an empty sky. It slides in and out of every goodbye. It's a lonely sight on such a slowly gray day, but the sun peeks its head to see who might stay and watch as the dancing keeps on, who might be listening to the same very song. Brazenly the birds beckon to call, sings of comfort of the all, of comfort for the soul, the heart, and the dream, of comfort for the love, the loss, and everything in between.

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1: Of course you are, my bright little star. 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
0: I'm more than that. 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

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I've been Ink, you're listening to Birdsong, and as always, blessed be, and as the day draws on, don't forget to listen to the Birdsong.

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I hope you're having an amazing, sunny Friday morning. 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Listen closely and guess the theme. It's been a few months since I've been in here, and before, my show was Saturdays at 6 p.m., but I have been very well-behaved for the past few months, so they moved me to prime time, Friday at 10 a.m. I've got some amazing songs lined up for you. Usually how this show works is I'll play you a bunch of songs within a certain theme, and you guys can call in and guess the theme. But since it's my first week, I'm going to make it easy for you and for me and tell you that these are all just songs that I found over the summer to give you a brief recap of these past few months. I'm going to be starting off with Everybody's Girl by The Dwarves. 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

All right, that last song was Driving Barefoot by Guy Music. And we started off, of course, with Everybody's Girl by the Dwarves. And in the middle was Bound for the Floor by Local H. Up next, we've got She Looks Like a Millipede by Surprise Privilege from their White Girl Music album. I found this band over the summer on a road trip with their song Wasps from Samoa, which is one of the funniest songs I've ever heard, but I don't think I can play it on the radio. Anyways, this is She Looks Like a Millipede by Surprise Privilege. Enjoy.

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All right, that last song was It's Gonna Be a Long Night by Ween, the greatest to ever do it, from their Quebec album. Before that was Dropping Anchor by Jimmy's Chicken Shack. And we started off, of course, with She Looks Like a Millipede by Surprise Privilege. Up next, we've got Waiting Room by Fugazi. 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Enjoy.

0: 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You may not know this, but we don't just play music. We also make real quality merchandise. Every piece hand-stitched, forged, or carved by a Real 1190 volunteer. 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Don't believe us? Just take it from one of our incredible volunteers.
1: Man, boss says that if we don't get this done right, no food for a week!
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0: All right, that last song was Crooked Tree by El Jumbotron. I don't speak much Spanish, but I think that translates to the Jumbotron. And then before that was Pleasantries by Sap, and before that was Waiting Room by Fugazi. This next band I've got coming up is the Dead Pioneers. I saw them over the summer. They were amazing. They are a Native American punk band. Super fun, started by Greg. I was first introduced to him by an art exhibit he did somewhere down in Denver. Really amazing stuff. Amazing concert. The highlight was probably when they took a pinata of George Armstrong Custer and we tore it apart in the crowd. This song is from their new album, Wagon Burner. This is Seeing Red by the Dead Pioneers. Enjoy.
1: A woman said to me, "Your words are nice and all, but they seem really angry." Wherein I stated that truth is sometimes hard to hear, that anger is a perception more than a thing that inherently is. And those words are positive when you consider I get to say them openly without having my hair cut against my will or punched in the face or my scalp forcibly removed from my head. These words don't sound angry. These words aren't just words. They're proclamations of hope. An inflection of righteousness, because there is such a thing as righteous anger. You ask if I'm angry because I use words like injustice and inequality. They ask me if I'm angry because I say words like genocide, racial superiority, and colonialism. But are these words of anger? Aren't these words from your colonial language? At that time, I met someone, and within 28 seconds of meeting him, not looking me in the eye, an ocular dismissiveness, speaking to me as though speaking to the wind. "Are you an Indian?" he said. "Yes." "So I guess you get a check from the government then." To which I corrected him, saying that if we did get a check from the government, it'd be soiled with the blood of my people, who paved your roads with their bones for your so-called civilization. And he snapped back, aggressively telling me that I'm a militant.

the 21st century. My emotion is a house you built. My anger's a lot safer than your mass shootings, your genocide, your lynchings, your secret police, your cop killers. Am I angry? Am I angry?

All right, that last song was Romantic by Mannequin Kitty. Just a reminder, we post the real names of songs and bands on our website at 1190.radio. Before that was The Gray by The Pretty Boys, and we started off with Seeing Red by The Dead Pioneers. Up next, I've got Chemical Warfare by The Dead Kennedys. It would not be an Owen Slater show without The Dead Kennedys, so please enjoy.

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Oh,

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1: All right, that last song was Come In by Weather Day, and before that was Chemical Warfare by the Dead Kennedys. Up next, I have Stuck on You by Failure. It's got this beautiful retro-futuristic album cover with a couple of spacemen with laser guns and rocket ships. Just keep that in mind when you're listening to this song, because I think this would be really good for a powerful sci-fi movie. So directors, listen up. This is Stuck on You by Failure.

0: All right, that was Suck on You by Failure from their Fantastic Planet album. I'm about to wrap up my show, so my name is Owen Slater. 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Each week, a new playlist with one hidden link. Listen closely and guess the theme. I will be back next Friday at 10 a.m. with a few more songs. I'm going to be wrapping up with Still Wasted from the Party Last Night from Liam L., one of my new favorite bands. 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

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It's Friday, September 18th. I'm Juliana Krigsman, and I'll be your host and producer for this morning's show. Thanks for tuning in to our audio magazine. Today, you'll listen to today's episode of the Yale Climate Connections with Dr. Anthony Leiserwitz as he talks about how wet basements can pose serious health risks. Next, you'll hear this week's Regional Roundup with Maeve Conran. On this week's Regional Roundup, we hear how officials in Teton County, Wyoming, are considering a resolution to recognize the role of immigrants in the community. Then, we'll hear about an excavation for Ice Age fossils happening near Aspen next summer. After that, a report on how the record-breaking drought is impacting fall foliage this year. We'll then hear how the drought is impacting bears and why there have been more human-bear conflicts this year. We'll then hear about the town of Garfield near Salida in Colorado, which has been under a boil advisory for more than a month due to issues with their water system. We round out the show at 13,000 feet in the Rocky Mountains as we tag along on the Imaging Pass run that took place in the San Juan Mountains in southwest Colorado on September 12th. But first, the news. Yesterday, Colorado Springs City Councilors voted to extend their decision on the building of the Taurus Data Center until April of 2027. The delay comes after the proposed project was met with continuous backlash from community members, including three people who were arrested at yesterday's City Council meeting after one yelled at council members using a megaphone. Civil rights groups have sued the Trump administration after its suggestion that the government could send armed agents to polling sites during the upcoming elections in order to intimidate voters. The lawsuit brought by a coalition of Black, Asian, and Latino civil rights groups and unions, including the NAACP, seeks to block the development of federal agents to polling sites. The deployment. The suit argues that the administration has created a climate in which people are afraid to, quote, engage in the democratic process. Israel Prime Minister Benjamin Netanyahu has threatened to revoke citizenship of Israeli filmmakers Yuval Abraham and Rachel Cizur. Their documentary Naza investigates the IDF's use of artificial intelligence in its military targeting systems that contribute to large numbers of civilian casualties. The film won the Special Jury Prize at the 83rd Venice International Film Festival this month. That's all for today's headlines, and I'll be back with the audio magazine after this quick music break. Stay with us.

0: You are listening to 1190 News. I'm Juliana Krigsman. Up next is your climate news with today's episode of the Yale Climate Connections with Dr. Anthony Leiserwitz. Today, he'll be talking about how wet basements can pose serious health risks. Here are today's climate connections.
1: I'm Dr. Anthony Leiserwitz, and this is Climate Connections. For some residents of Pittsburgh, wet basements seem like a fact of life. It's a hilly city with dense clay soils that drain poorly. During heavy rain, water runs down slope and can pool around foundations and seep into basements. And as climate change causes more extreme storms, the problem is growing. Linnea Warren May, a researcher at RAND, surveyed residents of two predominantly Black Pittsburgh neighborhoods.
2: We found that around 3/4 of the homes sampled across both neighborhoods had ever experienced basement wetness.
1: In many cases, the problem is not large amounts of standing water.
2: It's just sort of a persistent, ongoing damp condition.
1: But co-researcher Jemima Awobata, a PhD candidate at the University of Pittsburgh, says chronic moisture creates the perfect environment for mold, which can trigger asthma attacks, allergic reactions, or rashes. So the researchers measured concentrations of mold and other microbes in residents' homes and shared information about steps people can take to reduce basement wetness and mold exposure.
3: We breathe in these things every single day. So understanding what is there, who is vulnerable to it, and how to protect ourselves is very, very important.
1: Climate Connections is produced by the Yale Center for Environmental Communication. To learn more about climate change, visit climateconnections.org.
0: That was today's edition of the Yale Climate Connections with Dr. Anthony Leiserwitz. And here's this week's regional roundup.

0: Welcome to the Regional Roundup, a production of Rocky Mountain Community Radio, a coalition of public and community radio stations in Colorado, Wyoming, Utah, and New Mexico, including this one. I'm Maeve Conran, the coalition's managing editor, and coming up on today's show, at this time of year, bears around the region are going through hyperphagia. They're trying to build fat before winter hibernation. But this year's historic drought has limited their food sources, and it's creating more human-bear conflict.
1: So they're having to look to other places, and too often their noses lead them right into our towns.
0: What happens when a whole community can't use its water?
2: People were offering us places to just fill up literally buckets of water.
0: Then runners from around the country take on a 17-mile race high in the Rocky Mountains.
3: Just keep putting one foot in front of the other.
4: Thank you, sir. You can count on that.
0: From Rocky Mountain Community Radio, it's the Regional Roundup. But first, some news from around the Mountain West. Several communities across the region have established policies or passed resolutions in support of immigrants as federal immigration enforcement has increased. This includes Carbondale, Boulder, and Durango in Colorado. Now, Teton County in Wyoming could add its name to that list. Some town and county leaders say they would support a formal resolution recognizing the value of immigrants. KHOL's Sophia Boyd-Fliegel has more.
5: A census count shows foreign-born residents make up about 14% of Teton County's population. Many more travel here daily for work. Such a statement could spark backlash from state and federal leaders as the Trump administration continues its deportation push. But Commissioner Wes Gardner says there's an urgent need to act.
6: There's a whole community of folks here who don't feel like they belong. They don't feel like they're wanted. They don't feel supported. They just feel like they're a commodity. And they're not. They're people. They're, you know, they're friends and neighbors. And by not doing anything, we're doing something.
5: Federal immigration officials have removed about 200 people from Teton County in the past year. A May analysis found most were arrested for driving-related offenses. For KHOL News, I'm Sophia Boyd-Fliegel.
0: On Colorado's western slope, Ziegler Reservoir in Snowmass Village will be the site of an excavation next summer. It's not the first time the site has drawn the attention of paleontologists. Aspen Public Radio's Reagan Mertz reports now that stakeholders hope to discover more Ice Age fossils following a massive dig over a decade ago.
7: In 2010, a construction crew uncovered a mammoth tusk while digging to expand the reservoir. The Denver Museum went on to uncover more than 35,000 animal bones, representing 85,000 years of history. This new research will provide context for the tens of thousands of fossils researchers found at the site 15 years ago.
8: Who knows how many eras of things we're going to find down there. It's going to be pretty major.
7: That's Snowmass Tourism, Sarah Stuckey Sanchez. Several events over the next year will commemorate the research. Ziegler is still recognized as the richest high-altitude Ice Age ecosystem ever discovered. For Aspen Public Radio, I'm Reagan Mertz.
0: Record-breaking drought in the Mountain West has contributed to wildfire conditions and low reservoirs, and it's hurt agriculture and recreation. As our rural climate reporter Caroline Yonez reports, it could also affect leaf peeping.
9: Every time a tree photosynthesizes, it uses water. This year's drought means that trees have had less of that scarce resource.
10: The colors that we see are really, they become more vibrant if they have adequate amount of water. And they become more dull as they start to lose that water or as water resources become limited.
9: That's Dan West, the state forest entomologist with the Colorado State Forest Service. He says fall colors will likely be a little early this year due to stress from lack of water. This year's drought will have ripple effects too. West says trees need consistent precipitation from year to year, and climate change throws that out of whack.
10: As we get warmer and warmer and our precipitation regime oscillates every year, you know, it just makes it harder and harder to be a tree in Colorado.
9: Depending on how cold it gets overnight, West says peak fall colors across much of Colorado will be visible in the next couple of weeks. Caroline Yanez, Rocky Mountain Community Radio.
0: Well, in addition to the leaves turning color early, Dan West says that the size of the leaves will be smaller as a result of the drought.
10: Of course, the leaves that were produced were much smaller than what we would typically see. And so what does all this translate to, right? So here we sit, right, okay, in September, October, waiting for the show to come on. Well, a lot of the leaves have brown edges, which just goes to show that it's just super dry, right? It's no different than your houseplant. If you don't water your houseplant all winter, it's going to end up with these brown edges along the leaves. Same thing is happening along these aspens and cottonwoods and all the riparian vegetation that we all love to see in the fall. So, and then in between the veins of a leaf, we're starting to see this yellowing. And all that is just an indication that trees are really water stressed and they're starting to drop those leaves early.
0: Dan West is the state forest entomologist with the Colorado State Forest Service. Well, the drought has impacted not just the trees, but it's significantly impacted wildlife. There's been a sharp uptick in bear-human conflict around the region this summer. Bears' food sources have been diminished as a result of the drought. In addition,

0: John Livingston from Colorado Parks and Wildlife about why it's important to stay bear aware and what we can do to protect our ursine neighbors.
1: Usually what we see around the state is maybe one area or one county has a lot more human bear conflict reported incidents to us than another. Usually it's like Aspen had a bad year, but it's not so bad in Durango, or, you know, Montrose dealt with a freeze and it's worse for them, but actually things are better for Glenwood or Steamboat this year. But what has happened this year, brought on by prolonged and historic drought, historically low snowpack last year, our mountain communities are experiencing higher levels of human bear conflict, but it's not unique to just the Western Slope either. We are seeing it in Boulder, Estes Park, places like Pueblo and Colorado Springs, even down to Trinidad and Walsenburg. Bears are much more active looking for food because the natural food production just hasn't come in as widely distributed this year. So instead of it being isolated to one part of the state, we're really seeing a kind of more of a, what I would say, a statewide food failure. So they're having to look to other places, and too often their noses lead them right into our towns, into our dumpsters, to our bird feeders, to dog and cat food that gets left outside, anything like that that's easier for them to access without having to roam 5-10 miles looking for a tree that is producing something. If they can get it all in one alley and all in one block at the same time, they really don't have any incentive to leave or go anywhere else. And that's why we continue to see these higher rates of conflict in our developed areas.
2: When we think about, as you mentioned, it's been a really hard year for bear when it comes to drought and food sources and the like. Why is it bad that if a bear, you know, in this year when it's crunch time, they're having a hard time preparing for hibernation, why is it bad that they're able to get some calories from birdseed or pet food or garbage or whatever that might be? Like, not the best, but for this year we'll allow it.
1: Yeah. You know, two different terms I'll throw at you, which a lot of times get transposed as if they're one and the same, but they're really kind of different issues. We got food conditioning and we have human habituation. So human habituation is when bears get too close and too familiar and too used to being around humans in our human spaces, where conflict is more likely to escalate. The more comfortable they are around humans, then the more bold they may become being around humans. Food conditioning is them getting used to a food source that's been supplied, and it kind of changes their natural behavior from looking for those natural foods that they would on their own. They get used to getting provided supplemental food from humans, finding our trash, finding all these things that we mention all the time, and then a bear remembers that for years, at least 2 years. Usually they'll remember getting a food source from somewhere, and that could be just going to a campground once, where people left the campground, left a little bit of food behind or left some food on the grill, bear comes back and gets it. That bear is going to keep checking out that campsite for the next 2 years to see if there's a food reward there until there's some sort of negative or adverse conditioning. Then it'll remember that negative association for just as long. So again, another reason why it's really important that humans don't make bears feel comfortable being around our spaces, but let's also touch on like what they're eating. So a bear's natural diet, you know, these berries, nuts, seeds, also eating on carcasses, bringing down fawns. But when they're getting our trash, and we go back to this incident we had in Telluride, I believe it was 2023 a lot, where, bear's getting into trash. Oh, look at this big bear, 500-pound bear walking around. A few weeks later, we get a call. It's looking sick. It's acting weird. It's getting too close to people. Not sure what's going on with it. We have to make the hard decision to euthanize that bear. We conduct a necropsy, which is where basically like an autopsy, and it had, you know, over 20 of those non-flushable wipes in its stomach that had completely blocked its digestive system. Bear was going to slowly starve to death. And a 500-pound bear is going to starve to death over the course of like 9 to 10 months. A pretty gruesome and horrific death to have to go that way when you can't digest and process anything that you're trying to eat. Bears' digestive systems too, it's like they don't 100% digest and get every nutrient out of everything they eat. They need to eat like 30 pounds worth of food in a day to try to gain 3 pounds. That's how their metabolisms and their digestive systems work. They're not getting anything out of eating plastic boxes, plastic bags, you know, styrofoam, whatever it may be, to try to get the little bit of food that may be in there, that they're maybe getting a few calories actually added to their body out of it. What they're really just doing is getting all this plastic and awful stuff into their system. So we don't want to see that with bears. We also want to keep them wild. We don't want them looking to us for easy meals and staying in our towns. We want them to be up in the mountains, flipping over rocks, licking up ants, looking for larvae from a beehive or an anthill, or, you know, looking for

0: pecans or whatever it may be that they can also eat in years like this where we don't have the abundance of their kind of staples that they typically eat this time of year.
1: When you think about those of us living at the urban wildland interface, I don't, maybe for like lack of a better way of saying it, it's like, how do we get it into our heads that this is actually our responsibility and part of the responsibility of living in these places? And it's not just
0: right.
1: a cute sighting.
0: There's 6 million of us. There's 20,000 of them. It's up to the 6 million of us to make the right choices, do the right things so that the 20,000 of them aren't faced with the consequences. And we call it human bear conflict. And the human part of that goes first for a reason. Because humans can fix the behavior. The bears are going to be bears. They're driven by wild and natural instincts. But it's up to us humans to secure our properties, to secure our trash, make decisions about not putting up bird feeders at the months that bears are active, and do things to keep these critters wild and out of our spaces so that negative things don't happen to them.
1: John, is there anything else you would like to add that I haven't asked?
0: When more bears are coming into our communities and we're seeing the hardships that they're going through, that a lot of them go through in the wild every year regardless, but when it's visible to us, our instinct is like, how do we help? Like, gotta help. And just want to remind people, like, again, they're resilient. They're stronger than us. They handle these conditions a lot better than we do. If you see a bear with cubs around, like, you don't need to feel extra sorry for it. Like, in fact, we actually really need that bear to get the message that it's not okay to be here. So she's not teaching her cubs these same behaviors. They need to have the tools and know how to go find those natural foods and not only have a memory of getting human provided food sources. So bang pots and pans, blow a whistle, blow an air horn. Like, your neighbors might think you're nuts. I've heard it from people before, like, we don't need to be doing this to bears. They're not dangerous. They've lived here forever. But the more they get used to being around our homes and around our spaces, all too often that ends tragically for the bear, where they're not getting to live out a natural life and getting a natural death. So just keep that in mind. And if your instinct is to help, the best help you can give them is not helping them or making them feel uncomfortable. And think about what's best for that bear if you do truly care about it.
1: Thank you so much for coming in and trying to remind us once again to do our part to be bear aware.
0: Yeah. Remember, it's not a bad thing to call us and let us know what's going on. Even citing data helps our biologists. It helps us understand what's happening with the population better. And just because you call the CPW Montrose office about a bear doesn't mean we're coming out with a trap or trying to do anything with it. Most of the time, we can really help by just giving some sound advice. But if we don't know about what's happening until all of a sudden it's the third time a bear's been in a house on this street, it's really hard to get a call once a line has been crossed where CPW is left with only one management decision to make instead of ones where we can recommend 5-10 different things to people. Let us help you too.
1: Colorado Parks and Wildlife was forced to euthanize a bear in Durango earlier this week. During a necropsy, CPW found full plastic bags and non-flushable wipes blocking its intestines. So far in 2026, CPW has been forced to euthanize 294 bears, compared to 83 in the same time frame last year. For KOTO and Rocky Mountain Community Radio, I'm Julia Caulfield.
2: You're listening to the Regional Roundup from Rocky Mountain Community Radio. I'm Maeve Conlon. Well, the ongoing drought has impacted water quantity across the region, but in one small town in Colorado, water quality has been a major concern. So much so that for more than a month, many people in the small town of Garfield, that's about 15 miles west of Salida, have been under a boil advisory issued by the Colorado Department of Health and Environment. For these people, that means the water they receive from their water provider is not safe for drinking, cooking, washing dishes and more without boiling it first for 3 minutes. KHN's Hal Tuttle reports now on why that's happened and what it's meant for residents.
3: My name is Britt Searles.
4: Britt, you live up in Garfield.
3: I do. I live up in Garfield and have had a house up there since we started building in 2007, I believe.
4: Would you walk us through just a general timeline of events regarding the water this
3: time around?
4: Well, where do you think we should begin?
3: Well, the first time we lost water for a considerable amount of time was in 2013, and I was...
4: Britt explained to me that following the loss of water in 2013, She lost confidence in the quality and reliability of the water they receive.
3: But yeah, I haven't, haven't used that for drinking water or cooking water in a very long time.
4: Folks with houses on the north side of the river running through town, the South Arkansas, rely on Monarch Mountain Lodge as their water provider. For the sake of clarity, I should note that the lodge is not affiliated with the ski resort just up the road. To get a better sense of this water system in Garfield, I spoke with Chelsea Cotton from CDPHE.
5: I am the lead drinking water engineer at the Colorado Department of Public Health and Environment in the Water Quality Control Division. The department's been involved with this system for quite a while. Over the years, we've done a number of inspections of our normal routine compliance activities that have led to some violations for the system.
4: The loss of water from 2013 that Britt told us about was not the only issue. According to a public notice posted on the Monarch Mountain Lodge website in early 2026, there were 13 violations and deficiencies found between 2024 and 2025, which brings us back to this current boil advisory, implemented in early August.
3: Having boil orders is nothing new. We get those pretty often, but this time we were losing pressure, so we knew something was up with the water. Shortly after that, the water was completely stopped. We found out later it was turned off.
4: And how long was it turned off for you?
3: I think it was about 10 or 12 days. We are at the bottom of the line, so we're the last to know when the water is gone. So when we are out of water, we know it's bad.
4: And pressure loss in the water system is a more complex issue than just a lack of water flow.
5: Pressure loss can lead to a short-term acute public health risk, an immediate risk of contamination from bacteria that has entered the water as a result of the pressure loss.
4: So I asked Britt how people responded to this acute public health risk.
3: We have really great neighbors in Garfield. We're pretty close. It's a pretty small community. We were getting water from people who had water. So some people are on wells, and some of us are on that water system that's provided by the hotel. So people with wells, of course, still had water. Everyone on the south side of the river has a well. So a lot of those people were offering us places to just fill up literally buckets of water and, you know, drinking water, laundry, all of that stuff.
4: The county was also a key part of the response here, as Andrea Carlstrom, director of Chaffee County Public Health, told us.
6: We were able to quickly figure out some short-term solutions, given the fact that, you know, the boil bottle advisory was coupled with actually, like, lack of water issues.
4: Some of those short-term solutions included a large non-potable tank of water that was delivered to residents, as well as access to laundry facilities and access to showers.
3: We got passes for showering at the Aquatic Center, which was really nice too, because it's not very fun to go to work after you haven't showered for a few days. Little things that seem little, but they're really pretty big. In 2013, when we lost water for such a long time, I know from just experience being part of the community, Salida community, people didn't really know that anyone actually lived in Garfield. I would say I live in Garfield, and people would say, no, you don't. Nobody lives there. And so this time around, it was pretty amazing just to have somebody say, yeah, we know that people live there, and we are aware of your situation, and that that not having drinkable water is an issue, and we care, and that was really pretty cool. I'm very grateful.
4: In terms of what's next, the boil advisory remains in place in Garfield, and a lot of work needs to be done to bring the water system into compliance with CDPHE standards, as Chelsea Cotton told me.
5: It's a long path for the system to correct all of those issues and all of those violations, but most important steps the system needed to take, it was to hire a certified operator in responsible charge. So basically this is the person that oversees the system, and they have done that. So we're currently working with the operator.
4: Bo Ritz of the Monarch Mountain Lodge spoke with me by phone and confirmed that the lodge had hired a certified operator and told me, quote, "We feel for the community and are doing everything we can to make sure we are offering pure, clean water to residents." For KHEN Radio in Salida, Colorado, I'm Hal Tuttle.
2: And we round out the show with a race. For more than five decades, runners have tackled the Imogene Pass Run in southwest Colorado. The race starts in Ouray and follows a 17-mile dirt road over a 13,000-foot pass before finishing in Telluride. It began as a training run for the Pikes Peak Marathon, but it's since evolved into a race in its own right, attracting runners from near and far. KVNF's Brody Wilson tackled the run himself recently and brings us this report.
7: Hi, this is John Unger. I'm here getting ready to start the Imogene Pass Run in 12 minutes for my 33rd year.
8: My name is Donna Senti, and I am running the Imogene Telluride. Yeah, can't wait.
9: I'm Bruce Fink. I'm Northampton, Massachusetts, actually, running the Imogene Pass Run.
10: It was dark and raining at the start line at Ouray. As the sun rose, it lit the sky over the Ouray Amphitheater a beautiful orange, and to the west toward Yankee Boy Basin, there was a little piece of rainbow. It's 17 miles to Telluride over Imogene Pass from Ouray, and that pass tops out at over 13,000 feet. I ran it with a recorder to see who takes on this kind of challenge.
8: I am from out of Madison, Wisconsin.
11: Have you ever run this run before?
8: Never, never. Wow. It's my biggest challenge. I'm running the 50 states right now.
9: It's hard, you know. It's hard. But then, you know, your head just goes places that it doesn't go anywhere else.
12: I wish I could do it too. Not in the cards for me, but we've been doing it for years, so it has this coming home feeling to us, even though we don't live here.
10: Sure. At 7:30 a.m., nearly 1,600 runners crowd together at the start line. The gun is fired, and a river of runners in raincoats head south on US 550 and up Camp Bird Road. It's nothing but up for 10 miles. About half a mile in, I ran into a surprisingly old man from Oklahoma.
13: Nathan Sharon from Enid, Oklahoma.
11: How are you feeling here at mile 0.5? Sir, if you don't mind my asking your age.
13: 84.
11: Well, you just keep putting one foot in front of the other.
13: Thank you, sir. You can count on that.
14: Last year, I was actually supposed to do it with my boyfriend and our friends, and then I got a knee injury. So... this is my redemption year. No complaining today, that's my rule. Right. Just positive mindset.
11: Right on.
15: Liz, Olympia, Washington. Well, this is actually the first one I've done in 23 years.
10: Liz is 64 years old.
15: 25 years ago, I was running Pikes Peak Marathon, and people were talking about this race.
11: How does that feel to you to be doing this for the first big trail race in a quarter century?
15: Right now, really hard.
10: Back near the highway, a man stood at the roadside watching us go by and taking photographs. He is a local legend. In 1974, Rick Trujillo ran this with six other people. He won. 52 runnings later, he was still there.
13: Well, I am just amazed. As I remember the first few years, it's hard to believe it's more than 50 years ago. And what it's turned into just boggles my mind. Well, the thing is, I'm 78 now. I don't have another 52 years. That's the reality. I'm finally delegating, farming out various responsibilities to other board members. Yeah. Because it has to be done. It's time to pass the torch.
10: Almost 3 hours in, we climbed above Timberline and looked down at rain-soaked Ouray. We were over 11,000 feet. We were going about 20 or 30 minutes a mile, and we ran into two men from Grand Junction who were hiking together.
11: Why in the hell, at your age, would you be up here doing this?
16: Because I can.
17: That's right. That's what I
16: expect. My mom had muscular dystrophy at 40. Yep. And so I wanted to keep moving until I couldn't.
18: Luck has nothing to do with it. And it's not work, because that's what you do for a living to make money. It's time and effort and good fortune and the support of your loved ones.
19: Well, you know, it makes me feel grateful to be alive and to be able to do it at my age,
18: being here,
19: which is 74.
20: My name's Jennifer. And this is sort of a siblings tradition that we have. I'm out here with my sister, a husband, and two little kids waiting for me at the finish line. And I want them to, you know, see their parents do things that are challenging, even if it's not optimal. Getting to challenge ourselves and feel alive. Even though I don't feel very alive right now.
10: The pass is at 13,000 feet, and by the time we got there, the sky was brilliant blue. But you hear people cheering for you from the top well before you can see the top. The volunteers blow horns and shake cowbells for every runner, and most of them have run it themselves.
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20: Oh, I know KVNF. I'm a DJ at Kodo.
0: All the people who love all these people are like cheering for them but can't be here. And you are.
20: Most of the volunteers on the summit have done this race multiple times. And we know what it's like to do this race that is a bitch. I mean, it is awful. And we know what it's like to like be way down there and like listening to the horns. And it's the only thing that gets you to the summit.
10: From the pass, it's 7 miles down to Telluride. We got there. But the theme I kept hearing all the way up from Ouray and all the way down into Telluride was the first thing that anybody said to me that morning. Here's John Unger about to start his 33rd Imogene.
7: But I'm celebrating getting to still be running when a lot of great people, a lot of great runners and friends have are no longer here or are even younger than me and unable to run anymore. So I'm kind of running for them and for my future selves, I guess, too.
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2: 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Thanks to KHOL's Sophia Boyd-Fliegel, Aspen Public Radio's Reagan Mertz, our rural climate reporter Caroline Yanez, KOTO's Julia Caulfield, KHEN's Hal Tuttle, and KVNF's Brody Wilson for today's show. 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I'm Maeve Conran. 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
21: 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I'm Juliana Krigsman, your host and producer for today's show. 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

0: I was walking around, I was talking to my girl, and she said, my ex is missing her. I'm just
1: Radio 1190. Honestly, I just don't understand why she's home. I can't believe that. Do you believe her? I don't know. I never heard anything.

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West London jaw grind, take it easy. We saw him, you saw him, walking along the canal last night. And what a joy to buck up upon him at the carnival today. To hear him speak about the dancers and the bands at the Paramount.

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At least nothing I could put in a poem. Instead, he showed me photographs with the dashiki and the fez, with Michael X at the ambience. Outside, the night came in.

I've lived here longer than home, since 1989. Remember Harleston in the springtime? I used to walk from Cricklewood to Marylebone High Street, to cut up meat, to punch out dough. I was never asked to wait tables or to serve scones or coffee. I worked in the basement. But I soon learned to tie my apron in a way which retained some dignity. And in my first summer above the corner shop, I listened to Rare Groove on pirate radio. I was flung so far from any notion of nation

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Under pressure, time my plan can't be denied. 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
1: Suddenly, the fox died of a brain aneurysm. 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

Hello, everyone. It's 1 p.m. or a little after. If you're just tuning in, this is Shed Your Skin, hosted by me, Timo, and you're listening to KVCU 1190 AM Boulder, K225 BS 92.9 FM Denver, and online at 1190.radio. I got a fun show for us tonight. Today, I used to have like a nighttime show. The new This Is Lorelei album came out, singer in my band, came out last Friday, so I didn't have any of it ready to go, but I've got a few songs from that queued up because I want to talk about it because this album's so good. But I'm going to talk about it after the songs because I really want to just listen to them right now. So first up, I'm playing Watching Heaven Fall.

Those were my top three songs from that album. Watching Heaven Fall, The Singer in My Band, and Sailing, parentheses, Your Baby's Down. The day after this came out, I actually listened to it because I was like doing a lot of stuff on a Friday. But I listened to it, I think, 5 times in one day. And I've listened to it at least twice a day for the past week. It's so good. It's nothing like his last album, Box for Buddy, Box for Star, which I also love. But Box for Buddy, Box for Star is doing a lot of weird stuff that's like cool and fun, but some of the songs don't hit always. This just kind of has the same vibe throughout the whole album, and it's perfect. Like, there's nothing's ever, like, it's just exactly how it's supposed to be the whole time. He's like the banjo. I really like the banjo on Watching Heaven Fall. Like, it's so good. My buddy Eric, I'm going to steal a thing that he said about the album that I thought was really poignant. He said that This Is Lorelei makes like melodies that you would think have always existed. Like, it sounds like something that has like been around for years. It's like classic songs that someone would play at any time, but he just made it right now. And I just think it's so it's not even so different from what other people are doing. It's so much better and more. He knew exactly what he wanted this album to be, and he executed that idea like nonstop. It's just, it's on 100, exactly what it's supposed to be the whole time. It's so perfect. I think it's some of my favorite album of the year. I can't even think of anything that comes close. And this is just like, I really love this album. I was really excited for it. I'm really sad I'm missing that concert in Denver. Maybe I should like drive to Utah or something and see him. But I can't imagine how good this is going to sound live, because it's perfect recorded. I kind of just want to listen to the rest of it, but I'm not going to do that. I was going to just play the whole album and then talk about each song, but I feel like that might have been kind of a boring show. But, you know,

you could definitely start with that album. I'm going to go back to some more emo stuff after that, because that was a little tonal break from what the show usually is. But next up, I'm playing Murder Your Memory by Tidal Fight. I've been listening to a lot of Hyperview recently. It was one of my least, it was my least favorite Tidal Fight album for a while, and it might still be, but it's still, like, amazing. It's just not, it wasn't, like, what I was expecting from Tidal Fight, but on its own, I mean, I think shoegaze is really oversaturated right now. I think everyone's doing shoegaze constantly, and I think it's kind of hard for me to even, like listen to good shoegaze now, just because I get kind of annoyed by how much shoegaze there is. But, I mean, I think people might get mad at me for calling Hyperview shoegaze, but it is. It totally is. And I think it's one of like, the few shoegaze albums I can still listen to and still appreciate, even though it's just a completely oversaturated market. We, at Mixtape Team yesterday, which is a fun time, 5 to 6 p.m., we listened to new music. We had an album called, like, I don't know, it was like No More Shoegaze. And so Corey was like, no, it's not going to be shoegaze. It's going to be, it's like drone rock or something. Then we listened to a song and it's shoegaze. And he's like, maybe I listened to the wrong song. Maybe just that song, shoegaze. We listened to all of it and it was, we like hopped around. It was all shoegaze until the very last song was drone rock. and it was just, we thought it was like, you know, someone complaining about how there's too much shoegaze, but it was just more shoegaze. But yeah, anyway, this is Murder Your Memory by Tidal Fight.

All right, that was Murder Your Memory by Title Fight and Emergency by Paramore. I forget what this Paramore album is called. I just listened to it for the first time like last week, which is crazy. I know. Really, I've never been a huge Paramore fan, but I want to listen to like every other album now. And this song, Emergency, is like I listened to that probably like 10 times the first day I listened to it. I saw a picture of Hayley Williams performing, and she had this button that said like "Solar saves, nuclear kills" or something like that. And you know, I think she's allowed to have wrong opinions on nuclear energy because she made Emergency. I think it's only fair. You know, yeah, maybe she should. You know, she could come on the show and I could explain how you know it's safe and environmental friendly. You know, but. For now, she's allowed to have that opinion because of this amazing song and this amazing album. I was kind of mad at myself when I listened to it for the first time because I hadn't listened to it all the way through before. Next up, I got some more emo, but I got some, you know, more, post-emo like I usually play. I've got OG Blue Sky by Hot Mulligan.

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Coming up this week, the Found Footage Festival on Wednesday, September 16th, The Lord of the Rings, The Fellowship of the Ring on Friday, September 18th, The Lord of the Rings, The Two Towers on Saturday, September 19th, and The Lord of the Rings, The Return of the King on Sunday, September 20th. 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

All right, that was OG Blue Sky by Hop Mulligan, And Beyond by Modern Baseball, and Pespy 29 by Pespy. That last song is a emo kind of album that I got to review for the station. And I'm not huge on the whole album. They're kind of not all the way there to sounding good, but this song I'm a big fan of. I really liked, I mean, the drums especially are like my favorite part. They got a kind of like a Michael Sarah Palin vibe to them. Like, I really like their drummer, and this has got like a similar sound to it. Vocals on all their songs are a little rough, but like, it's not bad. And that it's their first release. I don't even know if it's album. It might be labeled as an EP. But I kept calling them Pepsi for like a week. Like, I was reviewing it, I was talking about it, and I kept calling it Pepsi. And then like yesterday, Corey told me that it was Pespy, and I had like written it wrong everywhere, which was embarrassing. And Beyond Modern Baseball is a song I didn't first like on my first few listens of that album that it's on. It's grown on me a lot. It's a lot different from the average Modern Baseball song. It's not really that emo to me. I mean, it's emo, but, you know, it's not, it's more like, you know, calm, chill. I mean, it's sad. It's, you know, it's always Modern Baseball, but it's very different from the rest of the album. It doesn't really sound like it fits on the album. So I didn't like it when I listened to it in an album listen through, but when I listened to it on its own, I realized that I liked it a lot. It's definitely different. I'm not against it, and I listen to it every now and then. It's definitely not one of my top Modern Baseball songs, but when I'm in the mood for it, I'll go for it whenever. Next up, it's still emo, but we're going a little different. I got some Hum and some American Football coming up. This is Why I Like Robins.

like your raindrop collector, splashed in my eyes and makes everything else look like you. So hand me the glass.

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I see you've decided to take our newly repaired elevator. Excellent choice. Don't go to the third floor. Don't have any compromising thoughts. And don't mind the bump. Enjoy your ride.

All right, that was Why I Like Robins by Hum, and I'll See You When We're Both Not So Emotional by American Football. I went to American Football this summer when they were in Denver, and they didn't play that song. And they're in Boulder next week, and I kind of want to go just to see if they might play it, because it's my favorite American Football song by far, like even more than like Never Meant. But I don't have high hopes for that. I still might go just because, I get to walk there. But I was actually really sad about that. I've got only a couple more songs, maybe like three or four. But we're going back to some post-emo stuff. Coming up with Very Big in Sheboygan by Ben Quad.

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1: It's Digital Elvis! 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
0: It's me, Digital Elvis, Mama. 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

All right, that was Very Big in Sheboygan by Ben Quad, Kim Tacey by Free Throw, and Grey Guitar by Joyce Manor. I think that's it for my show today. Ending a little bit early, I guess. But come in next week. I'll have, just even more emo. I don't think there's any new albums I've been anticipating coming out in the next week. So not a lot of new music next week, probably. But I'll have some fun stuff. It's not shoegaze. I would not tell it shoegaze. It's like, I don't know, like punk, like Bikini Kill type album that I've listened to a bit of, and I'm going to listen to a bunch more of it right now. So there might be some of that on there, because so far I like it a lot. The vocals are pretty fun on that. So if you want to hear what I'm talking about with that stuff, tune in next week when I'm back at the same time, 1 p.m. on Fridays. 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
1: The young fox lived in a hollow with Mother Fox and Father Fox. 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The hungry fox then went to the...
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2: 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Wow, we're so back. Yeah, today is Friday, the 18th of September, 2026. And if you can believe it, it's a Friday once again. All right, it is 2 p.m., which means it is Hepatitis Andronicus time. We are starting out with a banger. This has been a recent hyperfixation of mine. It's a sort of a manifesto, a declaration of an intention by a group. It is a song named, it's one of those songs that has the same name as the group. This is Quiero Quiero Bonito by Quiero Quiero Bonito, but it's not on the album Quiero Quiero Bonito because they don't have one. It is on Intro Bonito, so that's pretty close. But we're gonna start out by hearing that.

You just heard Knock That Door by Enon. And before that, you heard, oh wait, I can't read. It's the title's in Japanese, so there's an English one somewhere, but I'm not going to find it, by Yumi Arai. And that that song was featured in the film Kiki's Delivery Service, which I rewatched recently. And I'm also taking a class this semester about Miyazaki and Takahata, so that's really cool. And it's like the scene where Kiki like flies away to go be a witch, and she's playing that song on the radio. I think it's been that song's been around since like the 70s, and it just really fills me with a lot of joy, like some kind of childlike wonder and joy, which is great. And then we have Knock That Door by Enon, which that song was sampled by someone else. Who was it? We'll just have to play the song and you'll find out. By the way, this is a clean version of the song. It's a clean version, so there's nothing objectionable in this version of the song. So we're gonna play that. That song also was not sampled in this song. It was sampled in another song by the same artist. Okay, we're gonna play that right now.

0: It's very sweet.
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2: You just heard Birthday Cake by Chibamato. Incidentally, that's what this whole show is planned around. It's my birthday today, and I'm 25 years old, if you can believe that. Before that, you heard The Big, Big Beat by Azalea Banks, who has been another major hyperfixation of mine as of late. Certainly problematic, but I'm not going to get into that right now. Maybe I'll get into it later. I don't know. But probably outing myself as something on this playing Azalea Banks. What that is, I'm going to leave up to you, the listener. Up next, we have a song that I was maybe going to save for a different time, but turns out it was released September 19th, 1980. The single was. So I thought, wow, I might as well play it today. It's like, again, another hyperfixation of mine recently. It might be simultaneously the worst and best song ever written. So, and, you know, since I... Moose, the DJ, and I'm just a temporary DJ. I'm a temp. I'm taking over for Max Morningheit after he died tragically on air back in July. So this next song is Temporary Secretary by Paul McCartney. Let's give that a listen.

0: You just heard Dance by ESG. And before that was Go, the Club Mix by Tones on Tail. And before that was MSMSMSM by Sophie. Sophie's birthday actually was yesterday. RIP Sophie. Up next. Okay, well, actually, let's have a little word from one of our sponsors. But up next, we have another KKB song, also off of Intro Bonito, which is My Party. So let's hear that and a word from our sponsors.
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0: Wow. The last song you just heard was End by Chai, a song which I discovered on none other than KVCU 1190 AM Boulder, K225 BS 92.9 FM Denver, and online at 1190.radio. The song makes me really happy. And before that, you heard Vizzy by Sophie, which also makes me really happy. That song has like so many like kinetic sounds in it, like these auditory sort of onomatopoeias. That were one of Sophie's specialties. Truly a once-in-a-generation talent. And before that, we had an old song, but it's Mott the Hoople, so it's really cool and hardcore. It's All the Young Dudes. And that's it's kind of it deals with a turning 25, which I have legally done. But I think I was born at like 5:03 p.m., so... Maybe I'm not 25 until 5:03 p.m. I don't know. Legally, though, I'm 25. So I think we're going to... I'm going to IFS tonight to see The Fellowship of the Ring, which, believe it or not, I've never seen or read. I've only read The Hobbit. So I'm kind of a Lord of the Rings newbie. So that's pretty cool that I'm going to see that for the first time. I was looking for the Lord of the Rings sweeper, but it's not in here right now, which is really sad because it's a great sweeper. I guess I could have played the IFS sweeper, but I thought that Q Care Plus kind of fit with the gay little birthday party that I had going on. So anyway, let's have another sweeper. How about Film Noir? That's a good sweeper. Let's hear that one, and then we're gonna hear one of my favorite songs of all time. Also, the first song that I'm playing on here for a second time, and that is September Girls by Big Star. So let's hear the Film Noir sweeper, and then September Girls by Big Star.
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just heard "Friday I'm in Love" by The Cure. I was thinking I had one more song in the mix, but it's already like that time, you know, time to get off. I wouldn't feel that bad about playing it because it's a mixtape for once. I'm not cutting into anyone's show. 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I wouldn't feel that bad because it's not cutting into anyone's show. I felt bad last week because I guess they're like a couple of pirates, I guess. They're like doing pirate, that's not what pirate radio is. But they just showed up, you know, they don't have a show, they're just playing music on the mixtape. I hope they're not listening right now. And I felt bad because I was cutting into their time. I didn't know they were getting on air. But looking at what they actually played, I don't feel bad. They were playing like Post Malone and stuff. I mean, I really hope they're not listening right now. Anyway, we're going to save that one for another time. You just heard Friday I'm in Love by The Cure. And before that was September Girls by Big Star. It's Friday. I hope that you're in love, whoever is listening to this right now. There's a phrase that I learned at IFS. It's from who was there on Wednesday? The Found Footage Festival. They were there, and they have a phrase that's continued success. So maybe sometimes I'll drop in continued success to my listeners. Anyway, continued success to you. Happy birthday to me. And we're going to hear some of our incredible 1190 mixtape. So I'll see you next week.

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1: 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It's a handmade mix of underheard, overlooked recordings, just

was passing there, found that mountain crowley lace. Leaning on the stop, had a trip and back. I kept it first for another day. Yet knowing how the way that's on the way, I doubt and I should come back. And I'm sorry I could not travel back.

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I'm DJ Corey B, and you're listening to Singing to the Same Sky. Today, because of the rain, I have a nice mix of some gloomier, kind of sad tunes. I'm super excited. I really like this type of music, and it really fits with the weather right now. We're going to start with a Jane Remover song, which, if you're familiar with what Jane Remover is doing now, you might be like, "What?" Kind of confused on how that would be considered sad. But some of the earlier Jane Remover songs have a bit more of a emotional vibe to them. But I love all eras of Jane Remover. But this one is from Frailty, is what the album is called, and the song is called Goldfish. So let's get started.

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Coming up this week, the Found Footage Festival on Wednesday, September 16th, The Lord of the Rings, The Fellowship of the Ring on Friday, September 18th, The Lord of the Rings, The Two Towers on Saturday, September 19th, and The Lord of the Rings, The Return of the King on Sunday, September 20th. All in Munzinger Auditorium on the CU Boulder campus. 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

You just heard Sea of Teeth by Sparkle Horse, and then before that was Ness by They Are Gutting a Body of Water. That's another one where the band's sound now is a bit more energetic, but their earlier stuff, as you heard, is way slower and more withdrawn. This next song is Lilac Twilight by Nabia Iqbal. I believe that she actually worked with the hyperpop artist Sophie for a bit of time, which is very cool, and she also was a human rights lawyer. And then her music is great too. So yeah, this one is Lilac Twilight by Nabiha Iqbal.

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1: Before that message from Ticket Club, we heard Friend Song by Slaughter Beach Dog, who is fronted by Jake Ewald, who used to be in Modern Baseball, which is cool. And then now we're going to listen to a song from Iron and Wine, one of his earlier songs. This one's called Bird Stealing Bread.

That was Song for Paloma by Old Saw. And then before that, we heard Sligo River Blues by John Fahey, who is known to be the main inventor of the, I believe it's called Appalachian folk or primitive guitar music, kind of along those lines. He was active in the 50s, but then the song you just heard by Old Saw is definitely inspired by what John Fahey was doing with that type of fingerstyle, gloomy sort of guitar folk. We're going to now listen to a song by Mazzy Star. I've never been super into Mazzy Star, but this is one of my favorite songs of all time. It's called Common Burn, and it has a beautiful harmonica, and I just love the whole atmosphere of this one. So let's give it a listen.

That was I'll Not Contain You, the acoustic version by The Microphones. Anyone who's familiar with The Microphones knows that they're kind of held to be a very sad and gloomy, make very sad music. And that song is just absolutely beautiful, though. And I feel like it really fits the weather and the vibe right now. This next song is going to be My Life in Art by Mojave 3, who this group is affiliated with Slow Dive. I believe one of the members was also in Slow Dive. And this song just has very beautiful lyrics and a similar sort of vibe as the last two songs, where it's acoustic, but it layers some other instruments in to create really nice textures. So I'm a big fan of this one. My Life in Art by Mojave 3.

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That was Being Eaten by a Tiger by Agriculture. Agriculture is an interesting band. They're black metal and they get very aggressive, and you got a little taste of that at the end there. But they also have some slower, sadder, very bare songs, such as that one. And then before that, you heard Moment for Gathering by Marin County Lighthouse Keeper, who is an incredible ambient artist. Now, thank you for listening to Singing to the Same Sky. 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I have one more song for the hour. Thank you for joining me in this very melancholic set. This has been one of my favorites that I've ever done. I feel like it's great for the rainy weather. This last song is by Chat Pile, who has recently released a new album, but this song is from their album with Hayden Pettigill. And the song is called A Tear for Lucas. Let's hear it.

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It's not to say watch you drown all the things.

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0: 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I'm Paige.
1: I'm DJ Goodles.
0: And this is the Loser Show. We're so back.
1: We're so back. I'm so excited.
0: It's actually been forever.
1: Forever.
0: You just heard 12 Feet Deep by the Front Bottoms, if you were not aware.
1: What a song to start us
0: what
1: out.
0: What a song. It's the it's like my favorite song by the Front Bottoms, I think. It's just too good. It's so college-coded.
1: So college-coded. I think about that every time. Yeah.
0: Yeah. Yeah. Yeah. Well, anything you'd like to say? It's been like 10 years since we've been here.
1: I'll just say that I've missed this so much, and I've literally been like giddy all day, like heart racing, so excited to be on air with you and listening to our favorite Midwest emo songs.
0: It's true. Happy Midwest emo fall. I don't know when fall officially begins, but it's begun. It's begun.
1: I mean, go outside. It's like raining right now.
0: It's Midwest emo outside right now.
1: For real. Just for our show.
0: Just in time. Our show. It's mm-hmm. true. It was literally sunny all day, and then mm-hmm. right before our show, it got cloudy and Midwest mm-hmm. emo out.
1: Mm-hmm. And like, of course, our first show has to be like the bangers.
0: Of course.
1: What else are we gonna play?
0: Yeah. So we have banger after banger today.
1: Yeah. What a set, honestly.
0: Yeah.
1: Yeah.
0: Well,
1: so stay tuned.
0: Should we keep going?
1: Yeah, I think so.
0: All right.
1: This next song is Edward 40 Hands by Mom Jeans.
2: Sorry, it's just people are complaining.
3: Too bad!
2: They want to know

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2: 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Amazing bands.
3: Mm-hmm.
2: If you haven't listened to Those Days Are Gone, the album by Free Throw, highly recommend. It's amazing all the way through. We're going to do like a little Rosebud Thorn moment.
3: Yeah.
2: Because like we can yap.
3: We can yap. It's true.
2: We're on the air.
3: We're literally on the air, guys.
2: You guys are you forced to listen to us.
3: It's true. Do you want to go first?
2: Sure. I have not thought about my answer, so this is fully off the cuff. But I'm going to start off the dome. I'm going to start with my rose being, I just spent like an hour and a half maybe at the UMC Connection with my roommate who works there. Shout out Sailor Harris. Love that guy. Yeah, got a beer. We just yapped. They
3: That's
2: like
3: awesome.
2: Served people beer and it was really fun and I just love them so much. And then my thorn, if we're doing today, I would say I'm really struggling with those reusable containers at the UMC. Something
3: In
2: about
3: theory,
2: them.
3: In theory, they're good.
2: In theory.

0: and just the app, it never loads.
1: Yeah.
0: I've been struggling with my phone, thinking about just throwing it off the mountain.
1: Yeah.
0: But, you know, obviously not going to do that because music.
1: Because music, Spotify's on there.
0: Spotify's on there. And I would say my bud is, it's the freaking weekend. Thank God.
1: It's the weekend.
0: And also, of course, Electric Honey being the music festival we're going to in Moab, Utah next weekend.
1: Yeah.
0: So excited. I could just jump off the walls.
1: It's true.
0: I just can't wait to have my feet in the desert sand and just dance and dance and dance so much.
1: So much dancing.
0: So much dancing.
1: Yeah.
0: I'm very excited. Yeah.
1: Well, my rose, I think, is that it's Friday. And thank God.
0: Love a Friday.
1: Long week. These weeks have been long, but it's Friday and first radio show. We're back, of course.
0: Wow.
1: Yeah. My bud is there's so much awesome music coming up. Tomorrow we're going to see Nina Jirachi, which I have been thinking about this show for months since we bought the tickets back in.
0: The dancing is going to be so good.
1: It's going to be insane. Like, I love Nina Jirachi.
0: If y'all don't know her, she's like girl with laptop, like
1: queen of girl EDM.
0: Girl EDM, for sure. So like crunchy EDM, like
1: so good, so many noises,
0: computery,
1: so like, old, like 2000s.
0: Yes, like, yeah,
1: yeah,
0: yeah.
1: And then we're seeing American football again, guys.
0: Oh my God, on Tuesday,
1: on
0: randomly.
1: Tuesday, crazy.
0: Yeah.
1: And
0: at
1: then
0: our doorstep too.
1: At our doorstep, we're walking.
0: Mm-hmm.
1: And then Electric Honey, as Sid mentioned, which is gonna be crazy.
0: Crazy.
1: I'm super excited for that. So, yeah.
0: This so much.
1: Is, yeah.
0: Yeah.
1: But that said, my thorn is that because so much is happening, I've just been chronically stressed out about trying to get all my schoolwork done and, like, my life together before next week.
0: Duality.
1: The duality. It's true. All about balance.
0: Yeah.
1: Good times don't. They come at a cost. So,
0: yeah.
1: Yeah, just trying to stay sane.
0: Praying for you.
1: Thanks.
0: Get all your stuff done.
1: Are other people not stressed out? Like,
0: yeah.
1: Are you not stressed out about getting all of your assignments in before?
0: Yeah. I'm really stressed because my thesis application is due like the Monday after, so I have to get it done before.
1: Yeah.
0: And I need like an outside reader, which is like someone to like evaluate it, and no one's responding to my emails.
1: Great.
0: So I'm. My hair's falling out a little bit, but
1: yeah.
0: It's going to be okay.
1: It'll
0: happen next week, and it'll all work out.
1: It's true.
0: Because it has to.
1: It has to. There's no other option.
0: Yeah. Yeah, genuinely.
1: Yeah.
0: Yeah.
1: Well?
0: Well, thank God. Our next song is also an absolute banger.
1: It's true. It's true if you guys were worrying.
0: Yeah. Like, the banger.
1: The banger.
0: This next song, do you want to say it?
1: Yeah, Birds of a Feather by Kind of Like Spitting.

sailor, 'cause I'm floating

0: Mama!
1: It's Digital Elvis! We've got him now!
0: It's me, Digital Elvis, Mama. Poor, I'm trapped in the college radio station, Mama. You gotta donate to let me out of my digital prison, Mama. I gotta introduce the kids to clean, clean rock and roll, Mama. 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
2: You just heard Too Much Thinking Makes Me Ill by Train Breaks Down, banger.
3: Banger.
2: Something That Matters by Merchant Ships, banger.
3: Banger.
2: And Dire Dire Docks by Jock Rock, banger.
3: Banger.
2: Banger after banger, guys.
3: Wow.
2: Wow.
3: Yeah. Yeah. Yeah, that was great.
2: Yeah.
3: We also figured out how to turn up the speakers in here, so
2: we did.
3: Are bumping.
2: We're bumping in here. It's quite loud.
3: It's awesome.
2: Yeah.
3: Yeah.
2: Well, is there anything you want to add, or should we keep the music going?
3: I think we should keep the music going.
2: It's just too good. Next up, we have a song my brother put me onto. He showed it to me when I was in Ohio visiting him, and I heard it, and I was like, oh, this is going to change my life for the next several weeks. So this is Skipping Out by Sella, who is Brian Sella from the Front Bottoms.
3: Oh, I didn't even know that. Wow.
2: Yeah.
3: That's amazing.
2: Yeah, it's his little solo project.
3: Yeah.
2: The album this song is on is amazing.
3: Love it.
2: I actually don't know what it's called. Oh, it's Well I Mean.
3: That's the name of the album. Well, I Mean.
2: Yeah.
3: Mm-hmm. Yeah. You put me on this song and it also changed my life, but I've also been listening to it for weeks and
2: on repeat, and the horns are great. It's like it's soothing. Yeah. It's a great song.
3: Yeah.
2: Yeah. Well, here's Skipping Out.

0: You just heard Letter Home by Defiance Ohio.
1: Great song.
0: Great song. I love the lyrics of that song. I love reading the lyrics. So good. Then we had Last Word by Computer. Great song too. Wow.
1: Great
0: So
1: song.
0: full in my ears. Love it. And then we had Apple Cider, I Don't Mind by Modern Baseball.
1: Classic.
0: 'Cause we can't have the first show of the semester without a Modern Baseball
1: It's
0: song.
1: true.
0: Can you believe we've been doing this for like nearly 2 years?
1: That's crazy.
0: What?
1: Guys, for all of
0: Guys.
1: you who have stuck with us, thank you.
0: Thank you. Thank you so
1: It's
0: much.
1: true.
0: It's so fun for us.
1: It's been so much fun.
0: Yeah. Yeah, it's really awesome. And I'm so glad we still do it. Like
1: Yeah.
0: we like and we're not stopping.
1: No.
0: No.
1: We'll be
0: So,
1: here.
0: we'll be here. Don't you guys worry. I know
1: Don't
0: you were
1: I
0: you're
1: know you guys
0: sweating.
1: were worrying.
0: But don't. We're here.
1: Yeah.
0: Yeah.
1: Well, we only have like 12 minutes. Unfortunately, that went really fast.
0: What the
1: So I
0: heck?
1: think we should just keep the music going.
0: I agree.
1: All right. Next up, we have Wait, Do You Hear That? By First Day Back.

0: You just heard Camping with Emo slash Dog 3 Part 2 by Shorts.
1: Shorts. Shorts. We love Shorts.
0: We love Shorts. I had so much fun at that show at the Trident.
1: Oh, my God. Yeah, why was there a punk show at Trident? Why was it, like, awesome?
0: Awesome. Amazing.
1: I did not know what to expect.
0: Yeah. It was a great time.
1: It was a great time.
0: Yeah. And I'm just putting it out there. If anyone has, like, an emo punk band with, like, twinkly guitar and they're looking for someone to scream into a mic and whine and scream into a mic, hit me up. Truly. Because I could eat that up. Just know. I would bring so much energy.
1: Mm-hmm.
0: So, yeah. What a great show.
1: What a great show. I can't believe it's over.
0: I can't believe it's over. I had the best time.
1: Yeah.
0: I love music. I love Midwest emo. I love you, Paige.
1: I love you, too.
0: Yeah. We're so back. Thank you for everyone that's listening. We really appreciate you. Love you a million times over.
1: That's true.
0: 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I'm DJ Goodles.
1: I'm Paige.
0: And this is The Loser Show.
1: We're so back.
0: We're so back. We have one more song. It's a classic.
1: It's a classic, and Shorts always covers this. Always ends their set with the song, so we're going to end our set with the song.
0: Duh. Yeah. So this next one is Spit Fountain by Algernon Cadwallader.
1: Killed it.